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4: 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Now, I'm not trying to challenge you, but maybe I can stretch you a little bit in a good direction. Jesus said that we must love even our enemies and pray for people who mistreat us. He said that if we only love the people who love us, that's not even love. That's convenient kindness. And everybody does that, even the worst people. And Jesus didn't just teach us to love that way. He demonstrated that love. The Bible says that while we were still enemies of God, Christ died for us. To really be the loving person you ultimately want to be, you'll need Christ in your life to love and save you, and then to help you truly be loving. 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

0: guys, this morning we're not really seeing any accidents, no significant slowdowns, and that's really good news. We'll take that. 80 will be the high today, but a little bit cooler this morning, and overnight tomorrow we'll also have cooler conditions. Overnight low of 56, tomorrow's high 86, and then cloudy and 88 for Friday. But right now we are starting off a little bit cooler than normal for this time of year. It's 54.
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1: Jordan made SportsCenter top 10 and had to come back to school the next day. Can you imagine that?
0: I'd say I think I deserve the day off. I'm all over television. I think I deserve the day off. But coming up next, we'll revisit Jordan Reed's article yesterday from ESPN. We heard what he had to say about Lenora Sellers, but who on this list are we also intrigued with? We'll discuss next.
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1: Hey, this is Preston here for 107.5 The Game and The Game Network. If you run a diner, bakery, coffee shop, burger joint, pizza spot, or that hidden gym that everybody should know about, how would you like to get the word out about your business without spending a dime? 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
3: Cleveland Browns actually traded Myles Garrett. The move to me was stunning. 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And all he got back was Jared Verse and three picks. One of those happened to be a first-round pick. 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

0: player on this list, Hayden Hurst.
1: How could we do that? Shout out to Hayden Hurst. Another great example. Hayden Hurst, and if you're not familiar with Hayden Hurst's story, it's one of the more interesting human interest stories. He's in the minor leagues, develops the yips, and kind of has to battle back from what that situation was for him. Ends up coming to the Gamecocks playing football here. I tell the story all the time. I'll say it again. Immediately, the first day I walked out to practice, I saw Hayden Hurst. I had no idea who that was, and I said, "Who is he?" Because he's the guy. I don't know what his name is.
0: Passes the eye test.
1: That red, beautiful, flowing mane was flowing out the back of his helmet. And I was like, that's the guy. I don't know who that is. But yes, Hayden Hurst, another guy on that list.
0: Fantastic athlete. Obviously, one of those like a little different too, because he's playing tight end. So he might be in that kind of Jordan Adams role too, where you see a lot of those guys come back and play quarterback. Like Chris Swankey and Brandon Whedon were the first two that came to mind. Then Corey Jenkins came back to play quarterback, but then got drafted to play linebacker. There are levels to this athleticism thing. Hayden Hurst, definitely one of those.
1: Good call.
2: And Hayden was good friends with Perry Orth. They might have roomed together and maybe telling a story on that, but I know they were good friends. And basically, it was kind of like, well, the baseball thing isn't working. And Perry's like, why don't you try football?
1: Yeah, that was the story.
2: Yeah.
1: They're both from Jacksonville. Yeah, that was kind of the story. That's how he got here.
2: Okay, yeah. So it's like, I wish somebody would have said, hey, why don't you try X? You know, because I might have... Okay, I wouldn't have gone to the NFL, but, you know, who knows where I would have been?
0: It's like, not only did he's like, okay, I'll give the NFL a shot. Or not the NFL, I'll give football a shot.
2: Yeah, I'll give it a shot.
0: And I'll get drafted in the first round of the NFL draft.
2: I mean, seriously. Talk about, you know, commitment, natural, raw talent.
0: Just incredible athletic ability.
2: Yep.
0: There are levels to this. I'm just lucky if I don't hurt myself getting out of bed in the mornings.
2: And especially if you don't have your glasses on.
0: He can't see without his glasses. Oh, brutal. Absolutely brutal. But yesterday we did talk a little bit about Lenora Sellers, and I think what Jordan Reed had at ESPN was maybe the most accurate read on him, no pun intended, on Lenora Sellers. And he had a bunch of other quarterbacks kind of mentioned in that group too, that's players that are to watch, really, quarterbacks going into next year's draft. And I have two different categories. There's one category of I'm intrigued with, and there's one that's, he may not be a good NFL quarterback, but this is already my guy. And if he's on TV, I'm watching.
1: Okay.
0: The one I'm intrigued with is Drew Mestemaker at Oklahoma State, because Oklahoma State right now is a guinea pig of college athletics right now. Almost the entire team is transfer portal built. We're talking just some massive, ridiculous numbers. Eric Morris took that job from North Texas and had to clean house completely, but one thing he did know was he was going to bring his quarterback. And Drew Mestemaker's story's fascinating because that was a guy who did not start in high school. His first career start, I want to believe, was like in the North Texas's bowl game.
1: Correct.
0: And all he did last year in his first season as a starter is lead the country in passing yards. And now he gets to go to the, you know, the power conference level and try to sling it from there. So I'm fascinated with what Drew Mestemaker's going to do. But Jade Maiava's my guy from Southern Cal. High risk, high reward, still has a lot of interceptions in him, but sometimes my favorite type of quarterback, if they're not quarterbacking my team, is if you're a magic eight ball kind of player. Jade Maiava might break out of a few tackles and launch the ball 50 yards down the field for a large gain or a touchdown. He also might make the dumbest throw you've ever seen and throw a pick. That happened to him a couple times against Oregon in what was Southern Cal's biggest game of the season last year.
1: Now, does he benefit from being in Lincoln Riley's system?
0: I think so, a little bit. But he was also at UNLV. He was a starter as a true freshman.
1: Well, you know,
0: so I think he's got some of that skill.
1: It should be no secret that I'm continuously on Lincoln Riley's a fraud alert. So, does Lincoln just get to benefit from having another great quarterback?
0: Now, if you want fuel to the Lincoln Riley fraud alert, he did look at Miller Moss and say, "I need to start Miller Moss over this guy." And then Miller Moss lit it up in a bowl game against Louisville, lit up LSU's atrocious defense in the first game of the 2024 season, and then was bad after that. The Miller Moss train was two games long, and then it got derailed. And finally, he said, "Okay, we'll give Jaden Maiava a shot." And then Maiava was one of the better quarterbacks in all of college football last year when he got to start for the entire season.
1: Mm-hmm.
0: So he did choose Miller Moss over Jaden Maiava.
1: That confirms.
0: Fuel.
1: That adds to my argument for sure. I don't... When you say Jaden, how you pronounce his last name?
0: Maiava.
1: Jaden Maiava. I don't really remember much about him. And I guess that's maybe because I just blank out Lincoln Riley totally. I just don't really pay that much attention. But I don't remember much about him. I might have to check him out and see, just formulate some quick thoughts on him.
0: He's fun. And for about the first 3.5 months of the season last year, Jaden Maiava was the quarterback of the team that led the country in yards per play. So, effectively, he was really good, but there's also a wide variance. Like, that's my guy, because he's just a lot of fun for a variety of different reasons. Hour number one's in the books. Hour number two coming up next. Playoffs featuring the Hurricanes doing what the Hurricanes do.
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2: One accident to let you know about. That's Cromer Road at Oak Drive. Aside from that, things moving fairly well this morning. 81 for the high with lots of sunshine. Sunny conditions continue for the next few days. 86 tomorrow, 89 on Friday. But the overnight low tonight, about 57. And this morning, a little bit cooler than it has been. Right now, it's 54 on 107.5 The Game.

0: 5-4 in Raleigh last night. Carolina jumped out to a quick 2-goal lead, but Vegas stormed back, becoming the first road team in NHL history to erase a multi-goal deficit to win Game 1. All thanks to Tomas Hertl. I'm Drake Toll.
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13: 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You was late to my practice, sir? Everybody on the line.
14: The ultimate punishment. Getting put on the line. And Preston Thorne, I started this off earlier this week, but now because we're officially here, it is appropriate for me to revisit it. Also, is this a first in early game history where a certain team is featured in They Are Who We Thought They Were and Get on the Line on the same day?
15: It might be a double first.
14: In
15: history might be made today. You might be listening to history being made in the early game short run. Buckle Let's go. Up.
14: Buckle up. My palms are sweaty, knees weak, arms are heavy. Because Texas Tech in Oklahoma City in the Women's College World Series, before they got to the championship series against Texas, to get their crack at redemption and win a national title, they had to play Tennessee. And it's their only loss in the Women's College World Series. They did play Tennessee, and they lost a heartbreaker in extra innings. And Taylor Pannell, is one of the players for Texas Tech who was one of the many transfers. She transferred from Tennessee. So she lost to her old team. And then she was upset about something. The whole team was upset about something seemingly after the game. Well, naturally, Taylor Pannell is going to be asked about it after the game. And here's what Taylor Pannell said. And here is also, after that, the voice of Tennessee coach Karen Weekly's response to that.
16: Yeah, we were walking through the line just saying good game, and she said that I made a mistake instead of saying good game, which it's kind of crazy, like, celebrate with your team, and I just think it's funny she's still thinking about it, but it's old news, whatever.
17: What did you say to Taylor Pannell in the handshake line after the game?
18: No, just good game, like I say to every player, good game.
14: And ESPN decided to do the Lord's work here. They pulled the video. You don't have to be an expert lip reader to see when Karen Weekly walks by Taylor Pannell, she says, good game, and keeps walking. So for fibbing, or as some people would say, telling a story.
15: I like that one.
14: And then doubling down on it, then having Daddy attack a softball reporter on Twitter. Not just attack a softball reporter, bring up her deceased father in that attack on social media. So for Taylor Pannell and her father, Get on the line.
15: Yeah, they got it early this year, but that doesn't mean that they can't wait to the designated day for it to be official. More so, parents, what are we doing? Come on, man. Come on, man.
14: And just from person to person, if you're mad at what something somebody else wrote or said, the first thing to do is not to tell them that their deceased father would be rolling in his grave your work. That's ridiculous. Downright disrespectful.
15: What are we doing? That's ridiculous. Absolutely. You should be ashamed of yourself for that. But yes, you are right. We made history, and now we're making history again.
14: It's repeating itself.
15: History is repeating itself again, because not only did the Cleveland Browns and the LA Rams make the vaunted they are who we thought they were, the Rams side of the equation, but Andrew Berry, come on down, general manager of the Cleveland Browns. Sir, are you aware that you are going to go down in history as the person who signed Deshaun Watson to a $230 million guaranteed contract after the allegations?
14: Uh-huh.
15: And you also traded the franchise's arguably greatest player. That was you, Andrew Berry.
14: That is what he's known for.
15: You have to live with those two things being part of your tenure. And for that, Andrew Berry, get on the line.
14: Oh.
15: I don't even think this was a bad trade, but you just have to eat the idea. Because what it is because you did the first thing, now you have to do the next thing. Because you can't keep Garrett around just because he's nice to have when he's not really doing anything. So I do think they did solid in what they acquired.
14: Uh-huh.
15: But the fact that they had to do it is your fault.
14: And here's the thing, too. Usually when you have a really good defense, because the Browns did have a solid defense, and a lot of that is anchored by how great Myles Garrett was last year, you would think maybe you would have made a move to try to get a quarterback that you could maybe rely upon. Because right now your options are Deshaun Watson off of two Achilles injuries and Shedeur Sanders. And if you start him, he's playing a full season for the first time in his NFL career. Still a lot of inconsistency there. Now, they did invest in the offensive line and wide receivers, but the quarterback's still pretty important. You are not that far away from at least being interesting. I don't know why. Maybe now is the time to trade Myles Garrett. I think maybe last year would have been. But either way, they trade him. They get Jared Verse in return. And Jared Verse, really good player. Really good player. And they got a lot of draft capital. And who knows, maybe that ends up paying off really well for him down the road. But this is Andrew Berry's legacy, unfortunately, is not just trading Myles Garrett, but the entire Deshaun Watson thing would be the biggest red flag on anybody's resume. Because not only did he sign him to a $240 million contract, Preston Thorne, it was the largest guaranteed contract in the history of the National Football League, done after he was shoot out of Houston because of 24 different allegations of very inappropriate conduct. One more time, Andrew Berry,
15: get on the line.
14: Oh, our boy Reg on the Firehouse Subs text line has to get on the line. We'll get to that, and we'll discuss the latest from the South Carolina baseball coaching search next.
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24: Can I have the all clear right now? No accidents at this time. Don't see any significant slowdowns that have been reported. 81 for the high, overnight low of 57, so another cooler morning tomorrow. Sunshine the remainder of the week, 86 tomorrow, 89 on Friday, and could dip into the low 90s by Saturday. Right now, though, it's about 55.

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7: For the 9th year in a row, Finland has been named the happiest country in the world. That's according to the World Happiness Report put out every year by the Wellbeing Research Center at the University of Oxford in the UK. Two other Nordic nations, Iceland and Denmark, came in at numbers 2 and 3. Now, having spent quite a bit of time in these countries over my 2.5 decades as a journalist, I can tell you that this is not at all that surprising. There's an entirely different way of thinking in these countries. We before me, you might say. In other words, the mentality is less adversarial and much more, we're all in this together. One other interesting thing that came up was that no matter where someone lived, the more time they spent on social media, the less happy they were. Want to smile? It's simple. Put your phone away for a bit. I'm Dr. Sanjay Gupta, helping you live a better life.
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0: Not the best effort on the last one. You were knocking it out the park. Okay, okay.
1: All right, okay. All right, yeah, we're
0: searching for Kevin Schnall. We got the lookout parties on him.
2: Well, we've figured out where he's not in a lot of places today.
0: So far. So far. All right. We'll keep an eye on it. Obviously, something we'll get into a lot tomorrow. By the way, I just got a text message and was like, did you really just say the Brazil Olympics was last year? I'm like, I would have lost everything I owned. Yeah, not necessarily that it was last year, but that it was the last Summer Olympics. I guess the fact that we're doing this, the Summer Olympics isn't until 2028, right?
2: Yeah.
0: That's 2024. So I would be broke. Somebody would have my house, my clothes. Like, I am in.

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0: joint, pizza spot, or that hidden gem everybody should know about, how would you like to get the word out about your business without spending a dime? 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There is no catch. 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
2: Tonight, Game 1 of the NBA Finals. The New York Knicks at the San Antonio Spurs. The hype for this matchup is justified. Brunson and Wemby are the two biggest stars in the NBA Finals. Stopping both will be the key for each team in this series. Brunson 6'2", Wemby 7'4". Different size, different games, both in the NBA Finals. I'm Chris Black.
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19: 11 minutes in front of 4 o'clock on this Wednesday. Welcome back in, Jay and Terry. I heard from Seth Emerson over the break. He sends his apologies and will be with us at the top of the 4 to discuss what's going on around the SEC. So we look forward to talking
5: with Seth. This whole new putting your job ahead of us thing. What's up with this guy?
19: Well, I put my job ahead of you every day, man.
5: I put my job ahead of me, too.
19: I know, right?
5: So I'm not going to
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5: with
19: 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I should be on the golf course. On June the 3rd, by the way, when I woke up this morning at 6, whatever it was, it was 55 degrees. Yeah. 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
6: A better life with Dr. Sanjay Gupta.
7: Slowly but surely, AI is seeping its way into every corner of our lives. One area perhaps I didn't expect is diet advice. A new study out of Turkey found that chatbots are recommending to teen boys and girls that they restrict their daily calories to dangerously low levels and eat a balance of nutrients that are kind of out of whack. Remember, teenagers are growing, one pediatrician told us. If they aren't getting enough nutrition, it can really stunt their growth on a number of levels. And in extreme cases, it can lead to significant health consequences. Large language models, LLMs, they are designed to agree with you. So if you're looking to lose weight, they're going to push you pretty hard in that direction. They also sometimes don't know how to tell the difference between good information and bad information. And you know who does? Your doctor. I'm Dr. Sanjay Gupta, helping you live a better life.
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0: Welcome back. Jay and Terry with you here. Top of the hour headlines coming up at 5. Gamecock Notebook, drive around the SEC as well. I meant to get to this real quick here, and I'll do it. We can do it fast before you have Jay or Nay. Our buddy Mitch Light of The Athletic has Alabama as his favorite to get to Omaha. West Virginia second.
1: Who's his favorite? Alabama? Because of St. John's?
0: Yeah, okay. Not to win, just to get there.
1: Just to get there.
0: Yeah, okay.
1: Makes sense.
0: West Virginia, too. They have Cal Poly.
1: Yep.
0: Troy, third, because they have Little Rock.
1: Yeah, makes sense.
0: I mean, Little Rock's a four, but yeah. Troy's a three.
1: Troy's a three.
0: Yeah. But then it gets harder pretty fast. Georgia is fourth with Mississippi State. Mm-hmm. North Carolina is fifth with Southern California, who he says the Tar Heels will be tasked with slowing down a suddenly potent Southern Cal offense that scored 19, 15, 14, and 7 runs in their 4 wins in
1: college
0: station.
1: Telling you, man, when I watched them, it was not that final game, but the game before to force that final seventh game.
0: Yeah.
1: It was batting practice.
0: They scored 14 runs that day.
1: They were they were ripping line drives and bombs all over that field in College Station, man.
0: Number 6, Kansas to get by Oklahoma, 7 Texas to get by Oregon, and the toughest path, he thinks. Well, of the top 8 anyway, is Auburn. Now, the toughest path, and then he goes in reverse order. So, obviously, the toughest path, he would say, is St. John's.
1: Oh, absolutely.
0: Yeah. But there you go. So, I think he's nailed all of those. I still think Georgia is going to win the College World Series.
1: Tough to argue with you.
0: I just, I think, but I thought that before a game was played.

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